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0: 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Let's go.
1: Yeah. 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
1: Okay, let's go. I got my last text. God says, go to the potter's house. He says, son, but y'all know I'm Russian, but y'all know, I feel like I'm in Zaxxas, but I'm Russian right now. Right? And you know, that's a dead rush. That's a lousy rush. If I Russian with the Zaxxas, that rush ain't no good. That's a limp rush. That rush ain't got no energy. That ain't got no, nothing. Glory to God. Anyway, okay, quickly, arise and go down to the porter's house, Jeremiah 18, 2 and 4 on AMPC, and there I will cause you to hear my words. Then I went down to the porter's house, and behold, he was working at the wheel, and the vessel that, what? The vessel that, from clay, what? It was spoiled. You would have thought if it was spoiled, it would have been on the ground. But it was in his hand and spoiled. Point number one, he says, tell the people, you're still in his hand. And when the Lord gave it to me that, he told me, y'all's gonna shout. He says, tell the people in this room, you cannot assume that because you're in his hand that you ain't still broken. Yeah, I see you shouting. Tell your neighbor you're in his hand. Woo, I'm in his hand. Yeah, and you're broken. Because we thought marred things were not in his hand. You thought because you had oil, you wasn't broken. You thought because your prayer was powerful, you were not broken. You thought because your song was anointed, you were not broken. You thought because you got favor in 2025, you're not broken. Because you got your breakthrough, you still in his hand. I'm in his hand. I got fire. My tongues are real. My prayer life is real. I really love the Lord. I really love him. Richard Smallwood. I love the Lord. I love him for true. And his hand on me. The book says it is possible to be in the potter's hand. I'm still. I can stop here and finish this on Sunday. And this, I was watching me. Robert said, but you've been working hard on this word all day. And I was really working hard on me. Because I used anointing to mask brokenness. I used a powerful word on Sunday to hide brokenness. I used laying hands on the person with on Sunday to tell me, you ain't broken no more. You see how powerful God, worked through you? Broken, but you whole. You straight. Because if God use you, you straight. You hear a secret? Judas was thiefing for years. But was still being used by God. Samson broke all his Nazarite vows. We only stopped with Delilah, we didn't stop with the rest. Samson was a bad boy. And was still beating 1,000 men with a jawbone of an ass. God used him. And in this 21st century church, we believe if God uses us, we're special. When this word really soak in and get to the body of Christ, we can stop creating superstars in the church. The reason we got so much stars is we don't realize that being used by God don't make you special. Denzel, you gotta go. It's the new year. But that prophet was walking by a donkey, and the donkey talked back to the prophet. God has used donkeys, and he's still using them now. Oh, slow bus, slow bus, slow bus, slow bus, slow bus. You're like, yeah. He made that one talk, and he's... You think you special because God gave you a word? You think you fix because your prophecy came through? You think your bad days are behind you because you laid hands and the headache left? You were just used. You were just used. But you're still broken. People, he says, now these folks who in his hand can't control their anger, can't control their spending. You can't control your spending, you're broken. It's not cute, you're broken. Because you're shutting down your own increase. You're keeping yourself in lack. That is of the devil. That is something that needs to be broken off of you. Don't celebrate. That's something laughing at that. If you can't control the couple of dollars you got, that ain't nothing to laugh at. You need to pray and get delivered. You need to incline your heart to some wisdom, because the enemy is using you to destroy you. And you signing on to your own destruction. Happy and happy and happy new year. I'm gonna get this, I gotta stop this system. You can't handle losing control, you broken. When you always gotta be in control. Something broken in you. You hate being lonely? You broken. You was hold on too tight. And usually people who hold on too tight, they just break what they're holding. I'm sorry. This really ain't a spare me another year, oh Lord, can. See people, they hold on so tight like that. That front row, yeah, watch them when they hold on tight like that. Dying love, that's brokenness. That's the same thing the pythons do. Squeeze so tight until it kills you. And because you broken too, so you need to be loved. You letting that python get all around you and squeeze you, and you even didn't realize that your bone's starting to crack. Alan, end me, man. I gotta end. This is because you gotta rush tonight. Are you rushing, right? Y'all coming. You'll see faces like, Pastor Boy, I really don't want to leave, but I really want you to have stop, man. I gotta rush tonight. And coming six ain't easy. I'm sorry. Did I break you? I apologize. I didn't mean to break you. I'm sorry if I broke you. I didn't mean to break you. That's why I said that. I know what I said, yeah. Okay. You hold on too tight, you're broken. You can't handle being overlooked. You can't handle being overlooked. It ain't them, it's you. You're broken. You ain't happy. Not anybody's fault. You broken. You afraid? Stop blaming the things that's scaring you. You broken. We have people who in his hand who say stuff like this. I can't stand my life. But it's true, though, that there are people who are in his hand. Look straight. Don't you dare tell your neighbor nothing. Don't tell them nothing. But there are some people here who know they're in his hand. But if you ask them to tell you the truth, they'll tell you, I hate my life. I ain't gonna commit suicide because I'm gonna go to heaven. And I ain't sure how we're gonna end up if I kill myself. Thou shalt not commit murder. If I murder myself, I ain't know. That may be a long jury. I may get a mistrial. I ain't a fool. I know how that could turn out. So, but if I could have find out, if I could have killed myself and go to heaven, I would have done it. Talk back to me. Don't talk. But there's some people in this room. I'm right down your alley. If I knew I could end my life and then wake up with Jesus, I would do it right now. And I'm in his hand. Watch this. I may have to end here for true. Watch this. This is my notes. He says, Denzel, you just gave that list. He says, now, free the people by asking anyone in this room who could identify with at least one of the things on that list to stand at their feet. I'm already standing.

0: Let's end. Let's end. A couple more points, but I'll end here. The Amplified said it like this, Yasmin. The Amplified says, he says in Jeremiah 18, he says, he's going to rework the clay. That means he can work it over. Find that verse, bro. It says he's going to rework the clay. Some of you about to go through a process that feels familiar, but this time it's going to be different. Because he is reworking you. What's going to be different this time is you will have no control. One of the challenges with broken people is we don't know how to let go because we're broken. We are in need of help, but we don't know how to receive help because of how fragile we are. So honestly, I don't know if I could trust you with my brokenness. Because all of us are standing acknowledging that we are broken. But the problem is there are people standing next to us that love us, but still we're not sure. I'm not sure if I can trust you with my brokenness. And so what happens is when I had to go through a painful experience this year. It's a traumatizing year for the Roll family. This ain't nothing for y'all, but for Denzel and Robin, it was traumatizing. When my son collided with another baseball player and I saw his forearm hanging, and I ran there, Phil, and saw my son at 11 and his hand hanging. And then driving, I'm just painting the narrative here. Driving from Freedom Farm to the hospital, you realize how bad our roads are? No, because he feels every bump. And I'm trying to speed Lionel to get from Freedom Farm to doctors. And I'm trying to figure out how I can get there fast. And every time I speed up, he cries. Because he can feel the movement. Now, when we get there, they tell him to put it on the thing so they can x-ray it. And they got to lay flat. How are we going to lay flat when it's broken? And they say, Daddy, hold him. I said, do what? And he's crying, Marisa. My son, he's crying. And they say, we can't put no gas on it. Because we kind of put it back in position. The rework is painful. So midway through the x-ray, I said, no, pause, that's it. Just, you getting home? No, I ain't getting home, but just give him a break. Just, we got to talk this thing through. I said, they said we gave him the strongest medication we could give him. And Robin comes in. She ain't much help. She ain't much help at all. She crying. My back turned and I crying and he hollering. And now, watch this now. When it's time for the gas. Now, they didn't knock him out, right? They didn't knock him out. They didn't knock him out. But they should knock me out. They knocked the wrong person out. Because one doctor holds his body. The next doctor grabs his hand. And I say, sir, if you pull my son's hand again. And while they pull it, I said, Denny. And he answered. I said, Denny, you can feel this? Denny! Try to wake him up. I'll make sure he can. And they pull it. And they pull it. And then they pull in and then check in. I'm hearing January for some of us can be a pulling month. If this was just a sermon, I would have stopped a long time. I could have preached and get you to shout into the new year. But Father says, you cannot get this next place in glory broken. So we have to rework this. We have to pull this. Oh God. God. Danny, let me preach to you a little bit longer. So stop, Danny. So he was out while he's doing that jerking and everything like that. So he wasn't in no pain. They put the cast on. But the problem is the anesthesia just wear off. Praise and worship is anesthesia. Prayer, it's anesthesia. And somewhere down the line, that thing is wear off. And so all through the night, we're watching. We can't sleep because we're afraid this thing will wear off. And once it wears off, that pain coming back. I want you to prophesy to your neighbor a prophetic word that they don't want to hear. But tell them, this is about to be painful. But now we stand here. We stand here. I had the boy in the gym over the Christmas. And I had to say to him, because he was benching, Ron, he was benching. And he said, Daddy, man, I feel stronger, man. I want feeling more weight, man. And I can brag on my son. He's benching. And my son said he would try 110 pounds. I said, but you, because you just broke your arm this year. I had to remind him. I said, you remember your arm was broken? He said, yeah, that's right, eh? Yeah, but he's still trying. And he said, try it. And my son get 3 reps. With 105 pounds, and he just smiling, and he going, and I ain't telling him this, I had a tear that came down my eye, because all I could remember was that was once broken. There is a scripture that says the sufferings of this present time cannot be compared to the glory that shall be revealed. You just said it's going to be painful to your neighbor, but I'm telling you here as an announcement from heaven that the pain is going to be worth it. It is going to be worth it because you're coming out of this thing bigger and better than when you went in. I ain't got time now to work it the way I want to. Can you just open up your mouth and just give him glory for the promise? The process. One more time, I said, give him glory for the promise and the process. I'm declaring. Now, don't forget, earlier we told you, weeping. It's going to be painful, but for one night. The question to you is, can you just endure? I just need you to endure one night. If I had the time, y'all, for true, I would have opened the altar to lay hands on broken people. And like, honestly, the numbers wouldn't scare me. I don't mind. I don't care. But I want to pray a corporate prayer. I really, because I could sense it. I could feel it. Oh boy, that was point number 2. Might as well give you point number 3. Point number 3 was, the Bible says the potter made the clay, watch this, don't miss this, into something different. A lot of us remain broken because we're afraid of being different. Because who we have been has defined us for so long. Moses was angry for so long, he didn't know what it looked like to not be angry. Some of us have been broken for so long that broken is our safe place. That's our resting place. For somebody standing next to you, wholeness looks intimidating. Because your brokenness has become your crutch. The potter says, you were a bowl. Now you're about to be a pitcher. I'm going to take the same stuff in you, but I'm going to make you something different. And I'm declaring over you for 2026, this new year, all those people who used to you being a bowl and being a, that season is over. That season of limited capacity is over. He says, I'm making you something bigger, something better, something with more capacity, something that's going to affect more lives, something that's going to bring more joy to your house. If you know that God ordered your step to this church for this word, for your new year, come on, in anticipation for what your year gonna look like, can you open up your mouth right here and just celebrate your new you? Father, I extend my hands over this year, people, including myself. And as we declare this sermon title tonight, we are broken no more. We are broken no more. We will not take our brokenness through another year. We will not take it through another year. So we surrender to the potter's wheel. We surrender to the potter's process. And we accept the potter's promise. We say, whatever you want us to be, we'll be it. We loved being a saucer, but not a problem. We love being a cup, but if that day is over, so be it. Father, however you want to shape us, however you want to mold us, our cry is we don't want to be broken no more. We're tired of hurting people. We're tired of falling short of promise. We're tired of losing destiny moments and destiny relationships. We're tired of the same old cycle. God, we are declaring 2026. It got to be different. It got to be something new. It got to be something fresh. We want a new marriage this year. We want a new family this year. We want a new business this year. We want a new relationship this year. We want a fresh anointing this year. We want greater power this year. So God, whatever is broken, we surrender. Render it all to you. Fix my brokenness.
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whole time that I've been doing this, I've been, who doesn't want to go out in the name of the Lord and just bring fire down? And one of the most notable things from the Bible is when Elijah brought some fire down. So, man, if I could call down a pillar of fire, if I could call down a pillar of fire.

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God, we've come to lift our worship to you tonight, Jesus. We come because we want to worship you with everything that we are, God. 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You're still deserving of our all. We lift our worship to you, Jesus.

tonight, Jesus. With our hearts wide open, Jesus. 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

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Come on.

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We're chasing after God's glory.

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Oh, eh. 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

0: Anybody know that God is good? And His mercy endureth forever. 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God, we're not asking you for anything right now. God, all we want to do is just give you all the glory and all the praise. 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
0: That's it.

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We're chasing after God's glory.

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0: Yeah.

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Come here.

0: 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And the word you are about to hear will bless your life in more ways than you can imagine. Coming straight from our pastor, Bishop Denzel Roll. We now receive the word.
1: Okay, let's go. I got my last text. God says, go to the potter's house. He says, son, boy, y'all know I'm Russian, but y'all know, I feel like I'm in Zaxxas, but I'm Russian right now. Right? And you know, that's a dead rush. That's a lousy rush. If I rush in with the Zaxxas, that rush ain't no good. That's a limp rush. That rush ain't got no energy. That ain't got no nothing.

0: it was spoiled, it would have been on the ground. But it was in his hand and spoiled. Point number one, he says, tell the people, you're still in his hand.
1: Hallelujah.
0: And when the Lord gave it to me that, he told me, you're always going to shout. He says, tell the people in this room, you cannot assume that because you're in his hand that you ain't still broken. Yeah, I see a sudden. Tell your neighbor, you're in his hand. Woo, I'm in his hand. Yeah, and you're broken. Because we thought marred things were not in his hand. You thought because you had oil, you wasn't broken. You thought because your prayer was powerful, you were not broken. You thought because your song was anointed, you were not broken. You thought because you got favor in 2025, you're not broken. Because you got your breakthrough, you still in his hand. I'm in his hand. I got fire. My tongues are real. My prayer life is real. I really love the Lord. I really love him. Richard Smallwood. I love the Lord. I love him for true. And his hand on me. The book says it is possible to be in the potter's hand. Still, I can stop here and finish this on Sunday. And this, I was watching me. Robert said, but you've been working hard on this word all day. And I was really working hard on me. Because I used anointing to mask brokenness. I used a powerful word on Sunday to hide brokenness. I used laying hands on the person with dump on Sunday to tell me, you ain't broken no more. You see how powerful God, worked through you? Broken, but you whole. You straight. Because if God use you, you straight. You got a secret? Judas was thieving for years. But was still being used by God. Samson broke all his Nazarite vows. We only stopped with Delilah, we didn't stop with the rest. Samson was a bad boy. And was still beating 1,000 men with the jawbone of an ass. God using him. And the boy broken. And in this 21st century church, we believe if God uses us, we're special. When this word really soak in and get to the body of Christ, we can stop creating superstars in the church. The reason we got so much stars is we don't realize that being used by God don't make you special. Denzel, you gotta go. It's a new year. But that prophet was walking by a donkey, and the donkey talked back to the prophet. God has used donkeys, and he's still using them now. Oh, slow bus, slow bus, slow bus, slow bus, slow bus. Y'all, yeah. He made that one talk, and he's. You think you special because God gave you a word? You think you fix because your prophecy came through? You think your bad days are behind you because you laid hands and the headache left? You were just used. You were just used. But you're still broken. People, he says, Lord, these folks who are in his hand can't control their anger, can't control their spending. You can't control your spending, you're broken.

It's not cute, you're broken. Because you're shutting down your own increase. You keeping yourself in lack. That is of the devil. That is something that needs to be broken off of you. Don't celebrate. That's something laughing at that. If you can't control the couple of dollars you got, that ain't nothing to laugh at. You need to pray and get delivered. You need to incline your heart to some wisdom, because the enemy is using you to destroy you. And you signing on to your own destruction. Happy and happy and happy new year. Robin, I gotta stop this system. You can't handle losing control. You broken. When you always gotta be in control. Something broken in you. You hate being lonely. You broken. You just hold on too tight. And usually people who hold on too tight, they just break what they're holding. I'm sorry. This really ain't a spare me another year, oh Lord, can. See people, they hold on so tight like that. That front row, yeah, watch them when they hold on tight like that. Dying love, that's brokenness. That's the same thing the pythons do. Squeeze so tight until it kills you. And because you broken too, so you need to be loved. You letting that python get all around you and squeeze you, and you even didn't realize that your bones starting to crack. Alan, end me, man. I gotta end. Because you gotta rush tonight. Are you rushing, right? Y'all coming. You'll see your face, you're like, Pastor boy, I really don't want to leave, but I really want you to stop, man. I gotta rush tonight. And coming six ain't easy. I'm sorry. Did I break you? I apologize. I didn't mean to break you. I'm sorry if I broke you. I didn't mean to break you. That's why I said that. I know what I said, yeah. Okay. You hold on too tight, you're broken. You can't handle being overlooked. You can't handle being overlooked. It ain't them, it's you. You're broken. You ain't happy. Not anybody's fault. You broken. You afraid? Stop blaming the things that's scaring you. You broken. We have people who in his hand who say stuff like this. I can't stand my life. But it's true though, that there are people who are in his hand. Look straight, don't you dare tell your neighbor nothing. Don't tell them nothing. But there are some people here who know they're in his hand. But if you ask them to tell you the truth, they'll tell you, I hate my life. I ain't gonna commit suicide because I'm gonna go to heaven. And I ain't sure how we're gonna end up if I kill myself. Thou shalt not commit murder. If I murder myself, I know that might be a long jury. I'm gonna get a mistrial. I ain't a fool. I know how that could turn out. So that. But if I could have find out, if I could have killed myself and go to heaven, I would have done it. Talk back to me. Don't talk. But there's some people in this room. I'm right down your alley. If I knew I could end my life and then wake up with Jesus, I would do it right now. And I'm in his hand. Watch this. I may have to end here for true. Watch this. This is my notes. He says, Denzel, you just gave that list. He says, now free the people by asking anyone in this room who can identify with at least one of the things on that list to stand at their feet. I'm already standing. Things on that list to stand.

0: I'm already standing.
1: We're so glad you joined us.
0: That means he can work it over. Find that verse, bro. He says he's going to rework the clay. Some of you about to go through a process that feels familiar, but this time it's going to be different. Because he is reworking you. What's going to be different this time is you will have no control. One of the challenges with broken people is we don't know how to let go because we're broken. We are in need of help, but we don't know how to receive help because of how fragile we are. So honestly, I don't know if I could trust you with my brokenness. Because all of us are standing acknowledging that we are broken, but the problem is there are people standing next to us that love us, but still we're not sure. I'm not sure if I can trust you with my brokenness. And so what happens is when I had to go through a painful experience this year. It's a traumatizing year for the Roll family. This ain't nothing for y'all, but for Denzel and Robin, it was traumatizing. When my son collided with another baseball player and I saw his forearm hanging. And I ran there, Phil, and saw my son at 11 and his hand hanging. And then driving, I'll just paint the narrative here, driving from Freedom Farm to the hospital, you realize how bad our roads are? No, because he feels every bump. And I'm trying to speed, Lionel, to get from Freedom Farm to doctors. And I'm trying to figure out how I can get there fast. And every time I speed up, he cries. Because he can feel the movement. Now, when we get there, they tell him to put it on the thing so they can x-ray it. And they got to lay flat. How are we going to lay flat when it's broken? And they say, Daddy, hold him. I said, do what? And he's crying, Marisa. My son, he's crying. And they say, we can't put no gas on it. Because we kind of put it back in position. The rework is painful. So midway through the x-ray, I said, no, pause, that's it. Just, you getting home? No, I ain't getting home, but just give him a break. Just, we got to talk this thing through. I said, they said we gave him the strongest medication we could give him. So then Robin comes in. She ain't much help. She ain't much help at all. She crying. My back turned, and I crying, and he hollering. And now, watch this now. When it's time for the gas, now they didn't knock him out, right? They didn't knock him out. They didn't knock him out. But they should knock me out. They knocked the wrong person out. Because one doctor holds his body. The next doctor grabs his hand. And I say, sir, if you pull my son's hand again. And while they pull it, I said, Denny. And he answered. I said, Denny, you can feel this? Denny! Try to wake him up. I'll make sure he can. And they pull it. And they pull it. And then they pull in and then check in. I'm hearing January for some of us can be a pulling month. If this was just a sermon, I would have stopped a long time.

0: I could have preached and get you to shout into the new year. But Father says, you cannot get this next place in glory broken. So we have to rework this. We have to pull this. Oh God. God. Danny, let me preach to you a little bit longer. So stop, Danny. So he was out while he's doing that jerking and everything like that. So he wasn't in no pain. They put the cast on. But the problem is the anesthesia just wear off. Praise and worship is anesthesia. Prayer, it's anesthesia. And somewhere down the line, that thing is wear off. And so all through the night, we're watching. We can't sleep. Because we're afraid this thing will wear off. And once it wears off, that pain coming back. I want you to prophesy to your neighbor a prophetic word that they don't want to hear. But tell them, this is about to be painful. But now we stand here. We stand here. I had the boy in the gym over the Christmas. And I had to say to him, because he was benching, Ron. And he said, Daddy, man, I feel stronger, man. I want feeling more weight, man. And I can brag on my son. He's benching. And my son said he would try 110 pounds. I said, but you, because you just broke your arm this year. I had to remind him. I said, you remember your arm was broken? He said, yeah, that's right, eh? Yeah, but I said, try it. And he said, try it. And my son get 3 reps. With 105 pounds, and he just smiling, and he going, and I ain't telling him this, I had a tear that came down my eye, because all I could remember was, that was once broken. There is a scripture that says, the sufferings of this present time cannot be compared to the glory that shall be revealed. You just said it's going to be painful to your neighbor, but I'm telling you here as an announcement from heaven that the pain is going to be worth it. It is going to be worth it because you're coming out of this thing bigger and better than when you went in. I ain't got time now to work it the way I want to. Can you just open up your mouth and just give him glory for the promise? The process. One more time, I said, give him glory for the promise and the process. I'm declaring. Now, don't forget, earlier we told you, weeping, it's gonna be painful, but for one night. The question to you is, can you just endure? I just need you to endure one night. If I had the time, y'all, for true, I would have opened the altar to lay hands on broken people. And like, honestly, the numbers wouldn't scare me. I don't mind. I don't care. But I want to pray a corporate prayer. I really, because I could sense it. I could feel it. Oh boy, that was point number 2. Might as well give you point number 3. Point number 3 was, the Bible says the potter made the clay, watch this, don't miss this, into something different. A lot of us remain broken because we're afraid of being different. Because who we have been has defined us for so long. Moses was angry for so long, he didn't know what it looked like to not be angry. Some of us have been broken for long. That broken is our safe place. That's our resting place. For somebody standing next to you, wholeness looks intimidating. Because your brokenness has become your crutch. The potter says, you were a bowl. Now you're about to be a pitcher. I'm going to take the same stuff in you, but I'm going to make you something different. And I'm declaring over you for 2026, this new year, all those people who used to you being a bowl and being a, that season is over. That season of limited capacity is over. He says, I'm making you something bigger, something better, something with more capacity, something that's going to affect more lives, something that's going to bring more joy to your house. If you know that God ordered your step to this church for this word, for your new year, come on, in anticipation for what your year gonna look like, can you open up your mouth right here and just celebrate your new you? Father, I extend my hands over this, your people, including myself. And as we declared this sermon title tonight, we are broken no more. We are broken no more. We will not take our brokenness through another year. We will not take it through another year. So we surrender to the potter's wheel. We surrender to the potter's process. And we accept the potter's promise. We say, whatever you want us to be, we'll be it. We loved being a saucer, but not a problem. We loved being a cup, but if that day is over, so be it. Father, however you want to shape us, however you want to mold us, our cry is we don't want to be broken no more. We're tired of hurting people. We're tired of falling short of promise. We're tired of losing destiny moments and destiny relationships. We're tired of the same old cycle. God, we are declaring 2026. It got to be different. It got to be something new. It got to be something fresh. We want a new marriage this year. We want a new family this year. We want a new business this year. We want a new relationship this year. We want a fresh anointing this year. We want greater power this year. So God, whatever is broken, we surrender. Render it all to you. Fix my brokenness.
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0: Lord, let your will be done on earth as it is in heaven. 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Come on.
1: My heart is always longed for something more. I search the stars to knock on heaven's door. Creation groans for God to be revealed. Every wound we carry will be healed. My eyes on the sun.

0: many of you know that God created you to fly? Listen, don't you know that really you're too big for this planet? You were created for something bigger, something greater. And listen, you cannot get distracted by your right now that you forget your tomorrow. Chandler, remind him, Chandler. Talk to him.
1: And if you ever want.

Savior, He's Keeper, He's Healer, He's Jesus. I said He's all those things and more. I said He's all those things and more. Can we just take a moment tonight just to worship all the things that He is to us? I gotta take it back just a little bit.

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Look right to heaven, y'all. Block out all distractions and just say, you. We don't tell them as often as we should. So let's tell them tonight. Say, you're everything to me. You're everything to me. Come on, raise up the praise in the room.

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0: pandemic. Yeah! Society. Huh? Ready up. For change.
1: Yes! I am ready for the king.
2: Hey! Yeah. He restores.
1: Yeah.
2: He gives life.
1: Yeah.
2: He's coming back.
1: Yep.

Revelation 5 verse 5 says, "Weep not, for the lion has triumphed." My brothers and my sisters, I want you to know that we are getting ready to walk in the season of the roar of the lion. The season

0: 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And the word you are about to hear will bless your life in more ways than you can imagine. Coming straight from our pastor, Bishop Denzel Roll. We now receive the word.
1: Okay, let's go. I got my last text.

God says, go to the potter's house. He says, son, but y'all know I'm rushing, but y'all know, I feel like I'm exhausted by rushing right now. Right? And you know, that's a dead rush. That's a lousy rush. If I rush in with the Saxon, that rush ain't no good. That's a limp rush. That rush ain't got no energy. That ain't got no, nothing. Glory to anyway. Okay, quickly. Arise and go down to the porter's house. Jeremiah 18, 2 and 4 on AMPC. And there I will cause you to hear my words. Then I went down to the porter's house, and behold, he was working at the wheel. And the vessel that, what? The vessel that, from clay. What? It was spoiled. You would have thought if it was spoiled, it would have been on the ground. But it was in his hand and spoiled. Point number one, he says, tell the people, you're still in his hand. And when the Lord gave it to me that, he told me, you're always going to shout. He says, tell the people in this room, you cannot assume that because you're in his hand that you ain't still broken. Yeah, I see you shouting. Tell your neighbor, you're in his hand. Woo, I'm in his hand. Yeah, and you're broken. Because we thought marred things were not in his hand. You thought because you had oil, you wasn't broken. You thought because your prayer was powerful, you were not broken. You thought because your song was anointed, you were not broken. You thought because you got favor in 2025, you're not broken. Because you got your breakthrough, you're still in his hand. I'm in his hand. I got fire. My tongues are real. My prayer life is real. I really love the Lord. I really love him. Richard Smallwood, I love the Lord. I love him for true. And his hand on me. The book says, it is possible to be in the potter's hand. And still, I can stop here and finish this on Sunday. And this, I was watching me, Robert said, but you've been working hard on this word all day. And I was really working hard on me. Because I used anointing to mask brokenness. I used a powerful word on Sunday to hide brokenness. I used laying hands on the person with dump on Sunday to tell me, you ain't broken no more. You see how powerful God, worked through you? Broken, but you whole. You straight. Because if God use you, you straight. You hear a secret? Judas was thiefing for years. But was still being used by God. Samson broke all his Nazarite vows. We only stop with Delilah, we stop with the rest. Samson was a bad boy. And was still beating 1,000 men with the jawbone of an ass. God using him. And the boy broken. And in this 21st century church, we believe if God uses us, we're special. When this word really soak in and get to the body of Christ, we can stop creating superstars in the church. The reason we got so much stars is we don't realize that being used by God don't make you special. Denzel, you gotta go. It's a new year. But that prophet was walking by a

Used. You were just used. But you're still broken. People, he says, now these folks who are in his hand can't control their anger, can't control their spending. You can't control your spending, you're broken. It's not cute, you're broken. Because you're shutting down your own increase. You're keeping yourself in lack. That is of the devil. That is something that needs to be broken off of you. Don't celebrate that. Stop laughing at that. If you can't control the couple dollars you got, that ain't nothing to laugh at. You need to pray and get delivered. You need to incline your heart to some wisdom, because the enemy is using you to destroy you. And you signing on to your own destruction. Happy and happy and happy new year. I'm going to stop this system. You can't handle losing control. You broken. When you always got to be in control. Something broken in you. You hate being lonely. You broken. You was hold on too tight. And usually people who hold on too tight, they just break what they holding. I'm sorry. This really ain't a spare me another year, oh Lord, can. See people, they hold on so tight like that. That front row, yeah, watch them when they hold on tight like that. Dying love, that's brokenness. That's the same thing the pythons do. Squeeze so tight until it kills you. And because you broken too, so you need to be loved. You letting that python get all around you and squeeze you, and you even didn't realize that your bones starting to crack. Alan, envy man, I gotta end. This is because you gotta rush tonight. Are you rushing, right? Y'all coming. You see faces like, Pastor Boy, I really don't want to leave, but I really want you to stop, but I gotta rush tonight. And coming six ain't easy. I'm sorry. Did I break you? I apologize. I didn't mean to break you. I'm sorry if I broke you. I didn't mean to break you. That's why I said that. I know what I said, yeah. Okay. You hold on too tight, you're broken. You can't handle being overlooked. You can't handle being overlooked. It ain't them, it's you. You're broken. You ain't happy. Not anybody's fault. You broken. You afraid? Stop blaming the things that's scaring you. You broken. We have people who in his hand who say stuff like this. I can't stand my life. But it's true though, that there are people who are in his hand. Look straight, don't you dare tell your neighbor nothing. Don't tell them nothing. But there's some people here who know they're in his hand. But if you ask them to tell you the truth, they'll tell you, I hate my life. I ain't gonna commit suicide because I'm gonna go to heaven. And I ain't sure how we're gonna end up if I kill myself. Thou shalt not commit murder if I murder myself. I know that may be a long jury. I'm gonna get a mistrial. I ain't a fool. I know how that could turn out. So that. But if I could have find out, if I could have killed myself and go to heaven, I would have done it. Talk back to me. Don't talk. But there's some people in this room. I'm right down your alley. If I knew I could end my life and then wake up with Jesus, I would do it right now. And I'm in his hand.

Watch this. Watch this. I may have to end here for true. Watch this. This is my notes. He says, Denzel, you just gave that list. He says, now, free the people by asking anyone in this room who could identify with at least one of the things on that list to stand to their feet. I'm already standing.

0: Let's end. Let's end. A couple more points, but I'll end here. The Amplified said like this, Yasmin. The Amplified says, he says in Jeremiah 18, he says, he's going to rework the clay. That means he can work it over. Find that verse, bro. It says he's going to rework the clay. Some of you about to go through a process that feels familiar, but this time it's going to be different. Because he is reworking you. What's going to be different this time is you will have no control. One of the challenges with broken people is we don't know how to let go because we're broken. We are in need of help, but we don't know how to receive help because of how fragile we are. So honestly, I don't know if I could trust you with my brokenness. Because all of us are standing acknowledging that we are broken. But the problem is there are people standing next to us that love us, but still we're not sure. I'm not sure if I can trust you with my brokenness. And so what happens is when I had to go through a painful experience this year. It's a traumatizing year for the Roll family. This ain't nothing for y'all, but for Denzel and Robin, it was traumatizing. When my son collided with another baseball player and I saw his forearm hanging. And I ran there, Phil, and saw my son at 11 and his hand hanging. And then driving, I'll just paint the narrative here. Driving from Freedom Farm to the hospital, you realize how bad our roads are? No, because he feels every bump. And I'm trying to speed, Lionel, to get from Freedom Farm to doctors. And I'm trying to figure out how I can get there fast. And every time I speed up, he cries because he can feel the movement. Now, when we get there, they tell him to put it on the thing so they can x-ray it. And they got to lay flat. How are we going to lay flat when it's broken? And they say, Daddy, hold him. I said, do what? And he's crying, Marisa. My son, he's crying. And they say, we can't put no gas on it. Because we kind of put it back in position. The rework is painful. So midway through the x-ray, I said, no, pause, that's it. Just, you get home? No, I ain't getting home, but just give him a break. Just, we got to talk this thing through. I said, they said we gave him the strongest medication we could give him. And so then Robin comes in. She ain't much help. She ain't much help at all. She crying, my back turned, and I crying, and he hollering. And now, watch this now. When it's time for the gas, now they didn't knock him out, right? They didn't knock him out. They didn't knock him out. But they said, knock me out. They knocked the wrong person out. Because one doctor holds his body. The next doctor grabs his hand. And I say, sir, if you pull my son's hand again. And while they pull it, I said, Denny. And he answered. I said, Denny, you can feel this? Denny! Try to wake him up. I'll make sure he can. And they pull it. And they pull it. And then they pull it. And then check in. I'm hearing January for some of us can be a pulling month. If this was just a sermon, I would have stopped a long time. I could have preached and get you to shout into the new year. But Father says, you cannot get this next place in glory broken. So we have to rework this. We have to pull this. Oh God. God. Danny, let me preach to you a little bit longer. So stop, Danny. So he was out while he's doing that jerking and everything like that. So he wasn't in no pain. They put the cast on. But the problem is the anesthesia just wear off. Praise and worship is anesthesia. Prayer, it's anesthesia. And somewhere down the line, that thing is wear off. And so all through the night, we're watching. We can't sleep. Because we're afraid this thing will wear off. And once it wears off, that pain coming back. I want you to prophesy to your neighbor a prophetic word that they don't want to hear. But tell them, this is about to be painful. But now we stand here. We stand here. I had the boy in the gym over the Christmas. And I had to say to him, because he was benching, Ron. And he said, Daddy, man, I feel stronger, man. I want feeling more weight, man. And I can brag on my son. He's benching. And my son said he would try 110 pounds. I said, but you, because you just broke your arm this year. I had to remind him. I said, you remember your arm was broken? He said, yeah, that's right, eh? Yeah, but I still try it. And he said, tries it. And my son get 3 reps. With 105 pounds, and he just smiling, and he going, and I ain't telling him this, I had a tear that came down my eye, because all I could remember was, that was once broken. There is a scripture that says, the sufferings of this present time cannot be compared to the glory that shall be revealed. You just said it's going to be painful to your neighbor, but I'm telling you here as an announcement from heaven that the pain is going to be worth it. It is going to be worth it because you're coming out of this thing bigger and better than when you went in. I ain't got time now to work it the way I want to. Can you just open up your mouth and just give him glory for the promise? The process. One more time, I said, give him glory for the promise and the process. I'm declaring. Now, don't forget, earlier we told you, weeping, it's going to be painful, but for one night. The question to you is, can you just endure? I just need you to endure one night. If I had the time, y'all, for true, I would have opened the altar to lay hands on broken people. And like, honestly, the numbers wouldn't scare me. I don't mind. I don't care. But I want to pray a corporate prayer. I really, because I could sense it. I could feel it. Oh boy, that was point number 2. Might as well give you point number 3. Point number 3 was, the Bible says the potter made the clay, watch this, don't miss this, into something different. A lot of us remain broken because we're afraid of being different.
1: because who we have been has defined us for so long. Moses was angry for so long, he didn't know what it looked like to not be angry. Some of us have been broken for so long that broken is our safe place. That's our resting place. For somebody standing next to you, wholeness looks intimidating because your brokenness has become your crutch. The potter says, you were a bowl. Now you're about to be a pitcher. I'm going to take the same stuff in you, but I'm going to make you something different. And I'm declaring over you for 2026, this new year, all those people who used to you being a bowl and being a that season is over. That season of limited capacity is over. He says, I'm making you something bigger, something better, something with more capacity, something that's going to affect more lives, something that's going to bring more joy to your house. If you know that God ordered your step to this church for this word, for your new year, come on, in anticipation for what your year gonna look like, can you open up your mouth right here and just celebrate your new you? Father, I extend my hands over this, your people, including myself. And as we declared this sermon title tonight, we are broken no more. We are broken no more. We will not take our brokenness through another year. We will not take it through another year. So we surrender to the potter's wheel. We surrender to the potter's process. And we accept the potter's promise. We say, whatever you want us to be, we'll be it. We loved being a saucer, but not a problem. We loved being a cup, but if that day is over, so be it. Father, however you want to shape us, however you want to mold us, our cry is we don't want to be broken no more. We're tired of hurting people. We're tired of falling short of promise. We're tired of losing destiny moments and destiny relationships. We're tired of the same old cycle. God, we are declaring 2026. It got to be different. It got to be something new. It got to be something fresh. We want a new marriage this year. We want a new family this year. We want a new business this year. We want a new relationship this year. We want a fresh anointing this year. We want greater power this year. So God, whatever is broken, we surrender. Render it all to you. Fix my brokenness.
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One, two, three, say. 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

0: 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And the word you are about to hear will bless your life in more ways than you can imagine. Coming straight from our pastor, Bishop Denzo Roll. 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
1: Okay, let's go. I got my last text. God says, go to the potter's house. He says, son, boy, y'all know I'm Russian, but y'all know, I feel like I'm in Zaxxas, but I'm Russian right now. Right? And you know, that's a dead rush. That's a lousy rush. If I Russian with the Saxon, that rush ain't no good. That's a limp rush. That rush ain't got no energy. That ain't got no, nothing. Glory to God. Anyway, okay, quickly, arise and go down to the porter's house, Jeremiah 18, 2 and 4 on AMPC, and there I will cause you to hear my words. Then I went down to the porter's house, and behold, he was working at the wheel, and the vessel that, what? The vessel that, from clay, what? It was spoiled. You would have thought if it was spoiled, it would have been on the ground. But it was in his hand and spoiled. Point number one, he says, tell the people, you're still in his hand. And when the Lord gave it to me that, he told me, y'all's getting shout. He says, tell the people in this room, you cannot assume that because you're in his hand that you ain't still broken. Yeah, I see you shouting. Tell your neighbor you're in his hand. Woo, I'm in his hand. Yeah, and you're broken. Because we thought marred things were not in his hand. You thought because you had oil, you wasn't broken. You thought because your prayer was powerful, you were not broken. You thought because your song was anointed, you were not broken. You thought because you got favor in 2025, you're not broken. Because you got your breakthrough, you still in his hand. I'm in his hand. I got fire. My tongues are real. My prayer life is real. I really love the Lord. I really love him. Richard Smallwood, I love the Lord. I love him for true. And his hand on me. The book says, it is possible to be in the potter's hand. I'm still, I can stop here and finish this on Sunday. And this, I was watching me. Robert said, but you've been working hard on this word all day. And I was really working hard on me. Because I used anointing to mask brokenness. I used a powerful word on Sunday to hide brokenness. I used laying hands on the person with on Sunday to tell me, you ain't broken no more. You see how powerful God worked through you? Broken, but you whole. You straight. Because if God used you, you straight. You hear a secret? Judas was thieving for years. But was still being used by God. Samson broke all his Nazarite vows. We only stop with Delilah, we stop with the rest. Samson was a bad boy. And was still beating 1,000 men with a jawbone of ass. God using him. And in this 21st century church, we believe if God uses us, we're special. When this word really soak in and get to the body of Christ, we can stop creating superstars in the church. The reason we got so much stars is we don't realize that being used by God don't make you special. Denzel, you got to go. It's a new year. But that prophet was walking by a donkey, and the donkey talked back to the prophet. God has used donkeys, and he's still using them now. Oh, slow bus, slow bus, slow bus, slow bus, slow bus. You only get, yeah. He made that one talk, and he's... You think you special because God gave you a word? You think you fix because your prophecy came through? You think your bad days are behind you because you laid hands and the headache left? You were just used. You were just used. But you're still broken. People, he says, not these folks who are in his hand can't control their anger, can't control their spending. You can't control your spending, you're broken. It's not cute, you're broken. Because you're shutting down your own increase. You're keeping yourself in lack. That is of the devil. That is something that needs to be broken off of you. Don't celebrate. That's something laughing at that. If you can't control the couple of dollars you got, that ain't nothing to laugh at. You need to pray and get delivered. You need to incline your heart to some wisdom, because the enemy is using you to destroy you. And you signing on to your own destruction. Happy and happy and happy new year. I gotta stop this system. You can't handle losing control. You broken. When you always gotta be in control. Something broken in you. You hate being lonely? You broken. You was hold on too tight. And usually people who hold on too tight, they just break what they holding. I'm sorry. This really ain't a spare me another year, oh Lord, can. See people, they hold on so tight like that. That front row, yeah, watch them when they hold on tight like that. Dying love, that's brokenness. That's the same thing the pythons do. Squeeze so tight until it kills you. And because you broken too, so you need to be loved. You letting that python get all around you and squeeze you, and you even didn't realize that your bone's starting to crack. Alan, end me, man. I got to end. This is because you got to rush tonight. Are you rushing, right? You're coming. You'll see faces like, Pastor, boy, I really don't want to leave, but I really want you to have stop, man. I got to rush tonight. And coming six ain't easy. I'm sorry. Did I break you? I apologize. I didn't mean to break you. I'm sorry if I broke you. I didn't mean to break you. That's why I said that. I know what I said. Yeah. Okay. You hold on too tight, you're broken. You can't handle being overlooked. You can't handle being overlooked. It ain't them, it's you. You broken. You ain't happy. Not anybody's fault. You broken. You afraid? Stop blaming the things that's scaring you. You broken. We have people who in his hand who say stuff like this. I can't stand my life. But it's true, though, that there are people who are in his hand. Look straight. Don't you dare tell your neighbor nothing. Don't tell them nothing. But there are some people here who know they're in his hand. But if you ask them to tell you the truth, they'll tell you, I hate my life. I ain't going to commit suicide because I'm going to go to heaven. And I ain't sure how we're going to end up if I kill myself. Thou shalt not commit murder. If I murder myself, I know that might be a long jury. I'm going to get a mistrial. I ain't a fool. I know how that could turn out. So, but if I could have found out, if I could have killed myself and go to heaven, I would have done it. Talk back to me. Don't talk. But there's some people in this room. I'm right down your alley. If I knew I could end my life and then wake up with Jesus, I would do it right now. And I'm in his hand. Watch this. I may have to end here for true. Watch this. This is my notes. He says, Denzel, you just gave that list. He says, now, free the people by asking anyone in this room who could identify with at least one of the things on that list to stand to their feet. I'm already standing.

0: Let's end. Let's end. A couple more points, but I'll end here. The Amplified said like this, Yasmin. The Amplified says, he says in Jeremiah 18, he says, he's going to rework the clay. That means he can work it over. Find that verse, bro. He says he's going to rework the clay. Some of you about to go through a process that feels familiar, but this time it's going to be different. Because he is reworking you. What's going to be different this time is you will have no control. One of the challenges with broken people is we don't know how to let go because we're broken. We are in need of help, but we don't know how to receive help because of how fragile we are. So honestly, I don't know if I could trust you with my brokenness. Because all of us are standing acknowledging that we are broken. But the problem is there are people standing next to us that love us, but still we're not sure. I'm not sure if I can trust you with my brokenness. And so what happens is when I had to go through a painful experience this year. It's a traumatizing year for the Roll family. This ain't nothing for y'all, but for Denzel and Robin, it was traumatizing. When my son collided with another baseball player, and I saw his forearm hanging, and I ran there, Phil, and saw my son at 11, and his hand hanging, and then. Driving, I'm just painting the narrative here. Driving from Freedom Farm to the hospital, you realize how bad our roads are? No, because he feels every bump. And I'm trying to speed Lionel to get from Freedom Farm to doctors. And I'm trying to figure out how I can get there fast. And every time I speed up, he cries because he can feel the movement. Now, when we get there, they tell them to put it on the thing so they can x-ray it, and they got to lay flat. How are we going to lay flat when it's broken? And they say, Daddy, hold him. I said, do what? And he's crying, Marisa. My son, he's crying. And they say, we can't put no gas on it. Because we kind of put it back in position. The rework is painful. So midway through the x-ray, I said, no, pause, that's it. Just, you getting home? No, I ain't getting home, but just give him a break. Just, we got to talk this thing through. I said, they said we gave him the strongest medication we could give him. And Robin comes in. She ain't much help. She ain't much help at all. She crying. My back turned, and I crying, and he hollering. And now, watch this now. When it's time for the gas, now they didn't knock him out, right? They didn't knock him out. But they said, knock me out. They knocked the wrong person out. Because one doctor holds his body. The next doctor grabs his hand. And I say, sir, if you pull my son's hand again. And while they pull it, I said, Denny. And he answered. I said, Denny, you can feel this? Denny! Try to wake him up. I'll make sure he can. And they pull him. And then they pull in and then check in. I'm hearing January for some of us can be a pulling month. If this was just a sermon, I would have stopped a long time. I could have preached and get you to shout into the new year. But Father says, you cannot get this next place in glory broken. So we have to rework this. We have to pull this. Oh God. God. Danny, let me preach to you a little bit longer. So stop, Danny. So he was out while he's doing that jerking and everything like that. So he wasn't in no pain. They put the cast on. But the problem is the anesthesia just wear off. Praise and worship is anesthesia. Prayer, it's anesthesia. And somewhere down the line, that thing is wear off. And so all through the night, we're watching. We can't sleep because we're afraid this thing will wear off. And once it wears off, that pain coming back. I want you to prophesy to your neighbor a prophetic word that they don't want to hear. But tell them, this is about to be painful. But now we stand here. We stand here. I had the boy in the gym over the Christmas. And I had to say to him, because he was benching, Ron, he was benching. And he said, Daddy, man, I feel stronger, man. I want feeling more weight, man. And I can brag on my son. He's benching. And my son said he would try 110 pounds. I said, but you, because you just broke your arm this year. I had to remind him. I said, you remember your arm was broken? He said, yeah, that's right, eh? Yeah, but I still try it. And he said, try it. And my son get 3 reps. With 105 pounds, and he just smiled and he going, and I tell him this, I had a tear that came down my eye because all I could remember was that was once broken. There is a scripture that says the sufferings of this present time cannot be compared to the glory that shall be revealed. You just said it's going to be painful to your neighbor, but I'm telling you here as an announcement from heaven that the pain is going to be worth it. It is going to be worth it because you're coming out of this thing bigger and better than when you went in. I ain't got time now to work it the way I want to. Can you just open up your mouth and just give him glory for the promise? The process. One more time, I said, give him glory for the promise and the process. I'm declaring now, don't forget, earlier we told you weeping, it's gonna be painful, but for one night. The question to you is, can you just endure? I just need you to endure one night. If I had the time, y'all, for true, I would have opened the altar to lay hands on broken people. And like, honestly, the numbers wouldn't scare me. I don't mind. I don't care. But I want to pray a corporate prayer. I really, because I could sense it. I could feel it. Oh boy, that was point number two. Might as well give you point number three. Point number three was, the Bible says the potter made the clay, watch this, don't miss this, into something different. A lot of us remain broken because we're afraid of being different. because who we have been has defined us for so long. Moses was angry for so long, he didn't know what it looked like to not be angry. Some of us have been broken for so long that broken is our safe place. That's our resting place. For somebody standing next to you, wholeness looks intimidating because your brokenness has become your crutch. The potter says, you were a bowl. Now you're about to be a pitcher. I'm going to take the same stuff in you, but I'm going to make you something different. And I'm declaring over you for 2026, this new year, all those people who used to you being a bowl and being a pit, that season is over. That season of limited capacity is over. He says, I'm making you something bigger, something better, something with more capacity, something that's going to affect more lives, something that's going to bring more joy to your house. If you know that God ordered your step to this church for this word, for your new year, come on, in anticipation for what your year gonna look like, can you open up your mouth right here and just celebrate your new you? Father, I extend my hands over this, your people, including myself. And as we declared this sermon title tonight, we are broken no more. We are broken no more. We will not take our brokenness through another year. We will not take it through another year. So we surrender to the potter's wheel. We surrender to the potter's process. And we accept the potter's promise. We say, whatever you want us to be, we'll be it. We loved being a saucer, but not a problem. We loved being a cup, but if that day is over, so be it. Father, however you want to shape us, however you want to mold us, our cry is we don't want to be broken no more. We're tired of hurting people. We're tired of falling short of promise. We're tired of losing destiny moments and destiny relationships. We're tired of the same old cycle. God, we are declaring 2026. It got to be different. It got to be something new. It got to be something fresh. We want a new marriage this year. We want a new family this year. We want a new business this year. We want a new relationship this year. We want a fresh anointing this year. We want greater power this year. So God, whatever is broken, we surrender. Render it all to you. Fix my brokenness.
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It's an amazing day here at Glory 93.9 FM. It's 12:30, so you know exactly what that means. You're tuned in and, of course, always locked and loaded off the shift with yours truly. I pray that you're having an amazing day on this beautiful day. I want to read the scripture in your hearing. It's taken from Psalms 116, and it's only verse 12. What shall I render unto the Lord, Adonai, for all his benefits toward me? What shall I render unto the Lord for all his benefits towards me? To render simply means to give, to return, or offer something in response to what has been received. So we hear often, render to God what is God and render to Caesar what is Caesar. In other words, we are giving or returning or to offer something in response to what has been received. And this has been on my mind for quite some time now, because what shall we render to Jehovah based on all of the things that he has done? This scripture, the psalmist really is putting a question to us. And it's a deeply reflective question, not about paying God back, so to speak, because we can't, but how do we respond to his goodness? How do we respond to all of the things that he has done for us? The Psalms, it further goes, I only read one verse, but it goes on to talking about, you know, having gratitude and thanksgiving. In other words, we're offering God a heart that continually acknowledges his goodness. It goes on to talk about worship and devotion, obedience and commitment and public testimony. It is a bold stance that you take, declaring the name of the Lord and what he has done. It is a surrendered service. So the answer really, and I say all that to say, the answer really isn't so much so a single act, but it is a lifestyle, a life poured out in gratitude, obedience, worship, and surrender to who? Jehovah. I thought about this because we love to, and it's good, we love to capitalize on, you know, the witness of someone else. We can tell the testimony of Moses. We can tell the testimony of Joshua. We can tell the testimony of this one and that one and all of these biblical figures. But what about being a living testimony? What about being a living witness of the goodness of God? And that simply means that my life in itself becomes evidence that God is real and active in this world. Not just, you know, something that I say to people, but something that they see on me. So in simple terms, a witness is someone who has experienced something and can testify to it. So a living witness is someone whose daily life reflects that testimony. Oh man, I love this so much. In other words, my life is what I render. How do I know this? Romans 12:1. Present your bodies, living sacrifice, holy and acceptable, for this is what your reasonable service. It is what you render. Let your light so shine before men. Listen, you got to let people see I'm a living testimony. I have this quote, and it's really two, right? So one is from John F. Kennedy, and he said, the greatest sermon ever preached is the life we live. Sometimes people don't even need to step in the church, you know, just by looking at your life, just by seeing you on that job, seeing you in the community, you can say, you know something, I've seen the hand of God. I have seen God work it out for Gerard, and I've seen God work it out for everyone at Glory FM. I've seen God work it out. See, when your life becomes a testimony, someone may not even have to step in a church or may not even have to read a Bible. But your life becomes a testimony. All right, there's another one that says, preach the gospel at all times. When necessary, use words. These quotes seem plain today. Preach the gospel at all times. When necessary, use words. So in other words, when you preach the gospel, 90%, or 95, let's take it to 95% is not words. It is your life. That's what people see. Because, you know that saying where we say, don't do as I do as I say?
you don't want me to tell you that? No, this ain't that kind of life. No, we're not going to just listen to what you say, but we're going to watch what you do. Because if what you do don't match what you say, then you sound like a hypocrite. Okay, just food for thought. What am I asking today? What are you rendering to Jehovah? Is it your life? Is it your time? Shifters, it's time to lock in. I am so excited for today's show because this is something new that we are going to try, right? I want you to like and share the show. I want you to tag someone in the comment section. Let them know the shift is on and we are locked and always loaded, all right? 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And of course, you can follow me on all social media platforms. You know, shifters, I always say this, it's an interactive experience. So I want to hear from you. The call and text lines, they're always open in the caption, on your screen, and in the comment section. Today, the call line is 242-827-2543. And of course, the text line is 242-817-2544. Drop in those comments, type a shifters, because I am ready for today's show. Of course, without moving any further, I want to say to my faithful shifters, every Monday through Friday, y'all are locked in with me, and I'm so appreciative. I'm so grateful for your listening ear. I promise you, I do not take it lightly. So if you are new here on The Shift, welcome, welcome, welcome. I'm your host, Joyne Gibson, and I'm so excited for today's show. So today, I want to implement this, and it is called Sila Sessions. Sila Sessions on The Shift. So let me give you some history so that we're not lost, right? The word Sila, and we heard it before, we've seen it for the Bible scholars, and it's mostly used in the Psalms, right? It was used a few times in Habakkuk, but there is no quote-unquote universally agreed upon definition for this word Selah, right? It is Hebrew, right? And scholars and theologians, they generally agree on a few meanings, and I'm gonna mention them today. So one, it simply means a pause or interruption, a moment where we stop and reflect on what was just said. So it's almost like God saying, well, don't rush past this moment, right? Two, a musical instruction. Now, since most of the Psalms, or since the Psalms really were songs, many believe that Sila was like a break in the music or an instrumental interlude or lifting of a sound. So that's a definition. Three, to lift up or exalt. Some connected to Hebrew roots,

0: and what decisions you need to make moving forward. So in other words, Sila is a sacred pause. It is a divine interruption. In scripture, it's a moment to stop and reflect and sit on what God has just said. So today, we're not rushing. We're not coming with topics. We're not coming with a ton of definitions. We're allowing the sounds of God to minister to our spirits, to heal, and not only that, to remind us of the goodness of God. Because sometimes the most powerful thing you can do is pause and reflect on the goodness of Jesus. So I need not say anything else. Keep it locked and always loaded. Sila.
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Oh, be lifted. Oh, man, we lay our crowns and worship you. Sometimes, and if you're just tuned in, welcome to the shift. But sometimes you just need to lay it all down and worship him. I see Miss Monique in the comments. She says, listen, oh, glorious God, we worship you. No, seriously, we really do. And today, if you're just tuned in, you're locked and loaded on the Sela sessions on the shift. And man, listen, Sela simply means to take a pause, take a moment, and reflect on the goodness of Jesus. It is a deep reflection time. J-Dub says, listen, I reach. We are worshiping. We are giving God the glory. And I find that I've been thinking about the scripture for some time now, but it talks about need not fight in this battle, for the battle is not yours, it is the Lord's. And sometimes we just need to put the battle in the Lord's hands. We have been trying to fight tooth and nail, trying to prove ourselves, trying to make things happen. Yes, J-Dub, we're trying to make all of these things happen, but what if we depend on the mighty warrior? 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Sela Sessions.

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Not some of it, but all of it. 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It is a time that you take and you reflect on the goodness of Jesus. 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And we are doing that through the sounds of heaven, the songs of heaven. I want to say a special thank you for all those tuned in via Glory FM, all those on Facebook, YouTube, and of course, our worldwide listeners. 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

0: 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Oh, Jesus. My God, that hit different just now. Holy Ghost and fire. Our time has almost come and gone, but it's not your only opportunity. 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Now, listen, I want to keep this atmosphere going, so we're going to just wrap up the show right here, but I want you to get in that mode of reflecting. I want you to go throughout this week and even the days to come. I want you to think about something that you have placed before the Lord, and you're waiting on that answer. You're waiting on that confirmation. I want you, or even if you got an answer and that just needs to settle in your spirit, maybe God has spoken something to you. Maybe he has reminded you of something. I want you to reflect on that. I want you to think on that. That is exactly what Sila sessions are about. And I'm going to read the definitions again for you so that you have a better understanding of what Sila really means. Sometimes we read it in church. We see it in the Psalms. We see it, a few times in Habakkuk, but we don't really understand what it means. It means, or it has few definitions, really. The first one that I really want to hone in on, it is a pause or interruption. It is a moment to stop and reflect on what was said. What God is saying to you, this is where you take that moment, you pause, and you reflect on what was just said. Another one, some scholars and theologians say that it is a musical instruction. It was almost like a music interlude, right? Another one says to exalt or to lift up. And most of all, this is the one that I really, really want to lock in on. It is a moment of deep reflection, not just stopping physically, because we can stop physically and our minds be everywhere, but it is a sacred pause. It is a divine interruption where God interrupts your human affairs, your natural affairs, and gets you to lock into his presence, where he can minister to you, where he can confirm to you, where he can, you know, allow that thing to download in your spirit. So as we go out through the rest of this day, I want you to take a moment and have that sacred pause. Maybe it's through one of these worship songs. Maybe it's, you know, at the latter end of your lunch break, but know that the Lord is working on your behalf. Like I said, award-winning station with your award-winning host. Until next time, keep it locked and always loaded. Sila.
1: He's worthy from the rising of the sun to the setting of the same. 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Could you clap your hands for Minister Oslyn Jadort?

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0: No, no, no, no. 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You know that.
1: No, like a beautiful day. No, like my love for Chantel. No, like the gifts I be giving my kids when they open them on Christmas Day.

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0: possession of demons and have forgotten to be grateful.
1: Dr. Tony Evans talks about how the enemy's influence can blind us to blessings.
0: It is the doctrine of demons that causes us to lose sight of the goodness of God.
1: This is the Alternative Broadcast, featuring the timeless biblical teachings from the archives of Dr. Tony Evans. Even though we're blessed with abundance, it seems we're never satisfied with what we've got. And that makes us vulnerable to the enemy. Today, Dr. Evans explains the advantages of a grateful heart and its power to help you defeat the doctrine of demons. Let's join him.
0: Let me read it to you. It says, "But the Spirit expressly says that in the latter or later times, some will fall away from the faith, paying attention to deceitful spirits and doctrines of demons. By means of the hypocrisy of liars seared in their own conscience as a branding iron. Men who forbid marriage and advocate abstaining from foods, which God hath created, get this, to be gratefully shared in by those who believe and know the truth. For everything created by God is good, and nothing is to be rejected if it is received with," you see it, "gratitude. For it is sanctified by means of the word of God and prayer." He makes a correlation between demonic activity and ingratitude. So the problem is that false teachers under the influence of demons, get this, were keeping Christians from fully enjoying what God had provided. If your Christian life is a negative, if your Christian life is measured by only what you can't do now that you are a Christian, you have been duped by demons. The Christian life should be made up more of what I enjoy under God rather than what I can't enjoy under God. Now, let me give you a biblical illustration of this lack of gratitude that shows up as a demonic doctrine. Remember Eve in the garden? Satan, who's an angel, head of all the demons, got Eve to question the goodness of God. Satan got Eve to focus on the one tree she couldn't eat from rather than the 1,000 trees she could eat from. If you live your Christian life with ingratitude, if you only look at what you don't have or can't have because you're a Christian, then you're missing out on maximizing your spiritual potential. Look how important this was to God. Deuteronomy 6, verse 10. "Then it shall come about when the Lord your God brings you into the land which he swore to your fathers, Abraham, Isaac, and Jacob, to give you great and splendid cities which you did not build, and houses full of good things which you did not fill, and huge cisterns which you did not dig, and vineyards and olive trees which you did not plant, and you shall eat and be satisfied, then watch yourself." We'd say today, check yourself, lest you forget the Lord who brought you from the land of Egypt out of the house of slavery. You shall fear only the Lord your God and worship him and swear by his name. You shall not follow other gods, any of the gods of the people who surround you, for the Lord your God is in the midst of you. He is a jealous God. Otherwise, the anger of the Lord your God will be kindled against you and he will wipe you off of the face of the earth. I wonder, has anyone in this place adopted the doctrine of demons and have forgotten to be grateful? Have forgotten to live a grateful kind of life? He's not just saying, thank you, thank you, thank you, thank you, thank you, thank you, thank you, thank you, thank you. He's talking about a grateful heart. Give thanks with a grateful heart. And that ought to be an orientation. It is the doctrine of demons that causes us to lose sight of the goodness of God. Secondly, the priority of thanksgiving. He says at the second half of verse 3, which God hath created to be gratefully shared in by those who believe and know the truth. That's a powerful verse. The most grateful people in all of the world, according to verse 3, should be those who believe and know the truth. says those Christians who really know who God is and what God does and has done ought to be the most grateful people around, because they know that every good and perfect gift comes from above. We're going to look at that in a moment. What people want today is they want the goodies of God without being grateful to the God from whom the goodies come. They want to enjoy the benefit of God. Listen, there is nothing that you enjoy now that cannot be traced back to God. If you are enjoying the home you live in, then that means you are enjoying a home that somewhere in it has beams made of wood. That means it was taken from somebody's tree that's located in some place on some parcel of land. And you can all trace it all back to the provision of God. If anybody knows that God is the source of all good, it ought to be Christians, and therefore we ought to be thankful. We shouldn't have to be begged to give gratitude. We don't need a holiday to have a Thanksgiving session. It ought to be a way of life because we know it comes from God. So Ephesians 5:20 says, always give thanks for all things. 1 Thessalonians 5:18 says, in everything give thanks, for this is the will of God concerning you. Turn with me quickly. Hold your finger here, but turn to Romans chapter 14, verse 6. He who observes the day observes it for the Lord. He who eats does so for the Lord. And he gives thanks to God. And he who eats not, for the Lord, he does not eat, and gives thanks to the Lord. For no one lives for himself, and no one dies for himself. If we live, we live for the Lord. And if we die, we die for the Lord. Therefore, whether we live or die, we are the Lord's. He is saying you give thanks to God because God ought to be the central and sum total of your life. When you get up in the morning, you ought to give thanks. And the first thing you ought to give thanks for is that you got up in the morning. That God has given you another day of life. And for that, you give thanks. It's not automatic. Look at the obituary section. And you ought to give thanks. Now, you ought to say, you might say, well, I don't feel like giving thanks. I mean, he's been getting me up hundreds of morning. But you don't want him to miss one, do you? He says, our life belongs to the Lord. And that ought to be the sum total of how we focus. We must be able to give thanks. Of course, the classic story of this, as you well know, is the story of the 10 lepers. 10 lepers. All of them with this debilitating, ultimately fatal disease called leprosy. A sort of cancer of the skin that caused you to lose feeling in your limbs and your extremities, and your fingers would waste away and your hands would waste away. You'd be eaten alive. That's what the disease of leprosy did to the skin. It would literally eat you up alive. Jesus Christ came passing one day and all 10 said, have mercy on us, son of David. Heal us. Jesus had compassion on the 10, spoke the word and said, go show yourself to the priest. And as they walked to show themselves to the priest, the Bible says their skin became like the skin of a baby. They were totally healed and totally transformed. So they begin talking to one another. Ooh, look at us. Looking good. Look at us, finally. People can come close to us now, for lepers were quarantined. But while they were on their way, one of the lepers remembered something. The scripture says he hadn't said thanks. He had been totally transformed and hadn't said thanks. So he stopped, did a 180-degree turn, went back, fell down before Jesus' feet, and said, thank you. Thank you for healing me. Thank you for demonstrating your power. Thank you. And then Jesus asked a question. He said, but were there not 10? Did you hear the question? Were there not 10? What happened to the other 9? I'll tell you what happened to it. They were so busy enjoying the blessing, they forgot the blessor. They were so busy enjoying the goodness of God that they forgot the God who had been good. And it is possible as Christians that we have so much blessing from God that we forget the blessor because of the enjoyment of the blessing. Whenever you love the blessing more than you love the blessor, it's idolatry.

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2: Notice in verse 4 the provision of thanksgiving. For everything God created, or everything created by God, is good. And nothing is to be rejected if it is received with what? Gratitude. And this is in the same passage that's talking about demons. If there's something that's not good, that means it's been tampered with by the devil or by you. Because when God made what he made, remember creation, Genesis 1, and God said it was good. It was good. It was very good. God doesn't make junk. And as a result, he says, everything from God is good. Satan wants you to believe God is holding out on me. Listen to me. If God is holding out on you, it isn't good. You say, but it looks good. It tastes good. It smells good. You know, a baby Ruth is good, but that don't mean you need it. In other words, goodness has to do with intrinsic quality, not external enjoyment. Now let's see something about God real quick here by looking over a few pages to the book of James, chapter 1, one of the great, great verses on God's immutability, his changelessness. Chapter 1, verse 17, every good thing bestowed and every perfect gift is from above, that is from God, coming down from the Father of lights, that is, the Father who created the luminaries in the sky, the stars, the moon, the sun, that's the Father of lights. He created the lights in the heavens. It comes down from the Father who created the starry skies. Now get this last line. With whom, talking about the Father, there is no variation or shifting shadow. With whom there is no variation or shifting shadow. To understand the phrase shifting shadow, you have to make the link to Father of Lights. Because as the earth rotates around the sun, then it turns in such a way that a part of the earth is no longer facing the sun. We call it nighttime. That is the shadow, that is the darkness that comes because of the rotation of the earth around the sun. Now, the sun has not changed. The sun is full of light. The sun is full of power. But the earth changes, and therefore a shadow or darkness or nighttime comes across the earth. He makes that comparison here.

0: when he says, with the Father of lights, there is no variation or shifting shadow. We call this the immutability of God. That is, that God is consistent. Now watch this. If you have nighttime in your life, you've been turning. You've been like the earth. Listen to me. You say, but how can I not turn when I have a bad day? How can I not turn when I lose my job? I'll tell you how you don't turn. You don't turn by giving thanks. You see, giving thanks points you back to God regardless of your circumstance. What we do is we turn to the circumstance and become a shadow with our back to the sun. Even though it's nighttime by the hour, keep facing the sun so that the consistent light of God, where there is no shifting shadow, can continue to radiate on you despite your circumstances. Look for the goodness of God, because no matter what you're going through, it's always there. And that's why Job said, even in his dark hour, though he slay me, yet will I trust him. And finally, the power of thanksgiving. 1 Timothy 4, 5 says, for it is sanctified by means of the word of God and prayer. Sanctified. To set apart for God's unique usage. When you take the good things that God gives and give God the glory that he deserves, the ordinary becomes extraordinary. Turn to John 6. Let me show you what I mean. Verse 5. Jesus, therefore, lifting up his eyes and seeing a great multitude was coming to him, said to Philip, where are we to buy bread that these may eat? Philip says in common everyday English, I don't know. There are 5,000 men, not counting women and children. Jesus says, Phil, where are we going to get food for these folks? Verse 8. One of his disciples, Andrew, Simon Peter's brother, said to him, there is a lad who has 5 barley loaves, 5 little pancakes, and 2 fish, but what are these for so many people? Or to put it another way, Jesus, let's be practical. Any of you like that, real practical people? Okay? They had forgotten who they were talking to. That's number one. And they forgot thanksgiving. Now watch this. Jesus comes over, say, have everybody sit down and let's give thanks. If you catch anything, catch this. Philip and Andrew only saw what was lacking. They only saw what they didn't have. They only saw what was missing. They only saw the negative. They saw what couldn't be done. But what Jesus saw was what God had provided. All God had provided was 5 barley loaves and 2 fish. But what they needed were hundreds and thousands of barley loaves. Because it not only says that everybody ate, it says everybody ate all that they wanted. So they weren't just lacking a few extra pieces of bread here. We're talking about a factory of bread. We're talking about a fishery here. They are in desperate need. Jesus could have said, Lord, how come you didn't provide more money? How come you didn't provide more food? He could have complained and fussed. He said, Lord, thanks. I want to thank you that even though it's 2 fish, it's the 2 fish you supply. I want to thank you even though it's only 5 pieces of bread, you supplied it. Now, I'm going to be grateful for what I have, but I just need to tell you I need more. I thank you because whatever the Son asks, you give. Jesus Christ closes his prayer, opens up his eyes, and they have more bread than they can eat, more fish than they can eat, What did Jesus do unique? Only thing I can see in this whole passage, he didn't say hocus pocus. There were no magic acts in here. Verse 11 says Jesus did one thing, gave thanks. Giving thanks is powerful. He sanctified 5 loaves and 2 fish, and they began to reduplicate themselves. You say, but everything is wrong in my life. No, there is something right. God has done something for everybody in this room. And so you need to give him the praise. You don't have to read it now, but sometime when you get a chance, read 1 Chronicles 16, verses 7 to 36, and listen to the saints give God thanks. If you and I begin to give God thanks, Satan must vacate the premises. We must give him thanks. Christians ought to give it up. They ought to give God the praise due his name and let that thing spread and watch the fish multiply. So let's give it up. Give God the praise that's due his name. If you increase thanksgiving and decrease complaining, your circumstances will begin to change. Because when you increase complaining and when you don't enjoy what God has given, you have adopted the doctrine of demons. Idolatry. Those who love God give thanks.
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0: my transition. 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
1: Understand, my beloved, we don't live for the blessing. 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Glory to God. The

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Yeah. 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

0: Caleb, Benjamin, wake up, look. 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
1: God, save us.
2: Have mercy, what is this?
0: We are being visited by God's holy angels.
1: But we are mere shepherds. Why would angels visit us?
2: Wait, the angel is about to speak.
3: Do not be afraid, for behold, I bring you good tidings of a great joy, which will be to all people. For there is born to you this day in the city of David a Savior, who is Christ the Lord. And this will be a sign to you. You will find a babe wrapped in swaddling cloths, clothes, lying in a manger.
2: Look, my brothers.
0: There is a multitude of heavenly hosts all around us, thousands upon thousands of angels.
4: Glory to God in the highest, and on earth peace and goodwill toward men.
3: So, what do you think?
5: Very interesting.
6: Yes. Tell me again, Jimmy. Why did you produce this?
3: Well, it was a project I just finished for school. I thought it'd be cool to do a radio drama about the Christmas story, so I did the scene with the angels. Obviously, it still needs work. The guys I got to do the shepherds weren't very good.
5: Well, and Jimmy, I guess the obvious question is, what does this have to do with us?
3: Well, see, after I finished the scene, I thought, wait a minute. It'd be even cooler to do a live radio drama on Christmas Eve, on kids' radio, so everyone can hear it.
6: Live radio?
5: On Christmas Eve?
3: Yeah! Don't you think it'd be great? If you guys will let me do it.
5: It sounds like a lot of work.
3: Yeah, but I have most of the script written, and I know who I'll get to act. All I need is the kids' radio equipment.
6: You realize Christmas is only a week and a half away.
3: No problem. It's radio. It's not like anybody has to memorize their lines or anything, and I'll take care of the rest.
5: Well, Jason, we did want to do something special. What do you think?
6: Sure. Why not?
5: Okay, Jimmy. I guess Kids Radio will have a Christmas show this year.
3: All right.

0: Jimmy, you must be out of your mind.
1: Why?
0: You want to produce a live radio production in a little over a week?
1: Sure. I mean, if we all pull together, we can...
2: Wait a minute. What do you mean, we?
1: I mean, we. As in me and my loving, sacrificing family.
2: You're kidding.
1: Look, it won't be that hard. I thought Dad could be Joseph.
0: Which is the first flaw in your plan. I'm interim pastor now, son. My responsibilities take up all my time.
1: But it won't take much time. And what could be better for the new interim pastor than being heard in a Christmas program all over town?
0: But we have the Christmas Eve service at the church.
1: Right, at 8 o'clock. And we're going to perform at 10 o'clock, which gives everybody plenty of time. So anyway, you'll play Joseph, and Mom can be Mary.
3: Hold it, Jimmy. Have you taken a good look at me lately? I'm ready to burst any minute.
1: It's radio, Mom. No one can see you. Besides, the original Mary was pregnant too, you'll remember. And she didn't let a little thing like being pregnant get in the way of her starring in the first Christmas story.
3: That's a little different.
1: Oh, it'll be a breeze for you. All you have to do is show up and say your lines.
3: Well, what about Donna? Who will she play?
1: Oh, the bratty, self-centered innkeeper's daughter. Now, I was thinking
2: no
1: that if
2: way.
1: We...
2: No way! I'm not playing a bratty, self-centered character.
1: Why not? You were born for it.
4: Jimmy.
2: Forget it!
1: Come on, guys. If I can't get my own family to help me out with Kids Radio's first live Christmas show, then who can I get? What kind of family is this?
0: Well, if you're sure it won't take a lot of time.
3: And my being pregnant won't get in the way.
2: And you change the innkeeper's daughter to someone sweet and understanding, like me.
0: Then we'll help.
1: It's a deal. Boy, the haggling you have to do with these temperamental actors.
5: Hi, honey.
6: Hi, Katrina.
5: I'm sorry I'm late.
6: Late? Late for what?
5: The rehearsal for the Christmas radio show.
6: Oh, did Jimmy ask you to be in it?
5: Well, I'm not actually in it, and Jimmy didn't ask me. I'm going to work as a technical assistant of sorts.
6: Well, with Eugene as technical director, I guess that makes perfect sense.
5: Yes, I suppose so. That is, he asked me, and I said yes.
6: Uh-huh.
5: Katrina, Connie, in the many weeks we've been studying our Bibles together, I've deeply appreciated your restraint in not asking me about my relationship with Eugene.
6: Oh, meaning that you want my restraint to continue?
5: Precisely. Eugene and I are friends, and that's all there is to say about it.
6: Right.
5: Well, I should go on to rehearse, but I need you to pray for me, Connie, about this Christmas show.
6: Okay. How come?
5: Because it's my first Christmas as a Christian, and I'd like it to be special, to be real. Do you know what I mean?
6: Yeah. I felt the same way after I became a Christian. You know, maybe we can make this Christmas show special for you.
5: We? Are you in the show, too?
6: Are you kidding? I'm the innkeeper's wife. I wouldn't miss it.
3: Who's there? Who comes to visit me on this quiet starlit night?
7: Greetings to you, most favored one. The Lord is with you.
3: You call me a favored one? What do these words mean?
7: Do not be afraid, Mary. God is gracious, for you will conceive a son, and you will call him Jesus. He will be great, and will be called the Son of the Most High. The Lord God will give him the throne of David, and he will be king over the people of Israel forever and ever.
3: But I need to turn my page over to read the next line.
1: Mom!
3: I'm sorry!
1: It's okay. You just need to lay all your pages out so you can see them. Here, I'll come into the studio.
8: Jason, if I may make one small suggestion?
7: Yeah, Eugene?
8: Move closer to your microphone just a few inches. You're a little off mic, so to speak.
7: Okay, sure thing. There, is that better?
8: The presence is much better.
1: Okay, guys, that was a good rehearsal. It sounded great.
0: Jimmy, if we're going to take a break for a minute, I need to call the church.
1: Yeah, sure.
0: Okay.
2: Oh, good. I need to run next door to pick up a Christmas gift for Ken.
1: Donna...
2: I'll be back before Dad finishes his call.
3: Oh, in that case, I'll just rest for a few minutes.
7: Then I guess I'll just see how Jack and Connie are doing in the shop.
1: Yeah, go ahead. But tell them their scene is coming up.
7: Will do.
1: Eugene, Katrina, any errands you guys need to run? Phone calls to make? Planes to catch?
8: No, Katrina?
5: Not me. I need to make sure these sound effects are in the right order, though.
1: Good. Thanks. Then maybe I'll just, rewrite some of the script or something. I'll be back in a minute.
8: We'll be here. Katrina, I'm most grateful for your assistance. I'm certain there is an infinite number of Christmas-related activities you would enjoy more than this.
5: Not at all. I've purchased all my Christmas presents, except for yours, and I'm honored to be involved
8: in the... Excuse me, pardon me. Did you say, except for yours?
5: Yes.
8: Meaning me?
5: Yes.
8: Katrina, you don't have to buy me a Christmas present.
5: Well, I know I don't have to, but I want to. And I know exactly what I'm getting.
8: But, I'm touched.
5: Why? I haven't given it to you yet.
8: Well, I'm touched by the thought. It's so unexpected.
5: Well, we're friends, aren't we?
8: Mm-hmm.
5: Then it's more than appropriate, isn't it?
8: Well, I suppose it is.
5: Then why are you looking so pale, Eugene?
8: Huh?
5: Don't worry. This doesn't mean you have to give me anything.
8: Oh, I realize that, of course. I wouldn't feel compelled to give you a Christmas present merely because you're giving me one.
5: Good.
8: Right. Will you excuse me a moment?
5: Sure. Eugene, what is your problem?
8: Miss Kendall, I need your advice right away.
5: Right away? Well, why? What's wrong?
8: Katrina is determined to purchase a Christmas gift for me.
5: Well, that's nice.
8: Well, it's nice, yes, but that necessitates my purchase of a Christmas gift for her in return.
5: So? Wait a minute. Do you mean to tell me you weren't going to get her one anyway?
8: Well, I honestly hadn't thought about it. That is, inasmuch as we're only friends, I didn't... which is to say, the protocol of an occasion such as this one...
5: You are so hopeless, Eugene.
8: Well, for once, I must agree with you. Do you have any suggestions? You and she have become close. What does she want? What does she need?
5: Well, you know, there is one thing that comes to mind.
8: Yes?
0: Sir, please, you must help us.
4: Am I expected to help every needy stranger in Bethlehem? How can I make it clearer? I have no room. Tell him, wife.
5: My husband speaks honestly. Our inn is small and fully occupied. This Roman census has brought many travelers to our town.
4: Too many travelers.
0: But can't you see? My wife is about to give birth.
9: Oh, Joseph, help me. The pain.
0: Please.
4: I'm sorry. You'll have to look elsewhere. Now, on your way. I have work to do. Come, my wife.
5: Yes, my husband.
0: But what am I to do? Where am I to go? Please, help us.
9: Excuse me, sir. I have an idea. Papa, Mama, wait.
4: What is it, my daughter?
9: Well, the stable. Why can't we put them in the stable? It's dry and reasonably clean.
4: Well, now that you mention it...
5: Of course! Why didn't we think of it ourselves?
4: At a reduced rate.
9: For free, Papa. She's about to have a baby.
5: Oh, yes, my husband. You wouldn't want everyone to think you're the kind of man who would take advantage of those in need.
4: Why not?
9: Papa.
4: It was just a joke. Sort of. Go on, daughter. Lead them on. Take them to the stable.
9: Yes, Papa. Follow me.
0: You are an angel to help us.
9: Thank you. Be careful. These city streets are crowded. They're crowded. Hello?
10: Sorry, I put in the wrong sound effect.
11: We'll get it set up in a minute. That scene was good, guys. Donna.
9: Yeah?
11: I think you played it a little too sweet. You want to back off a little?
9: But I'm supposed to be sweet, right?
11: Yeah, but that was too much.
9: Well, how can it be too much?
11: Well, it didn't sound...
3: If you two are going to talk about that, can I lay down for a minute?
11: Sure, Mom.
0: I better call the church.
11: Actually...
5: I think I'll see if Jason needs any help up front.
11: Well,
4: good idea, Connie. It's bound to be busy.
11: Sure, but...
9: If we're taking a break, I'd like to go buy normal new collar.
8: I believe I'll get some last-minute shop of errands run. Farewell.
10: Yeah, bye. Yes. Oh, I have a couple of quick errands to take care of myself.
11: I...

0: So far, so good. We're at scene 7.
1: I think it's going quite well for a live performance.
0: All right, now the music rings out, and bring up the sound effects for Bethlehem, Katrina.
2: Yes, sir.
0: And I'll cue the actors.
3: This way, my darling. It isn't much further now.
2: Please hurry, Joseph. The pain. Oh, it grows all the time.
3: I know. Perhaps there's an inn where we may rest. I'll ask the soldier. Surely he'll know. Excuse me, sir.
4: What do you want?
3: We're here for the census. Could you please tell me if there are any inns nearby? As you can see, my wife is pregnant and very nearly ready to deliver our child.
4: So I see. Well, the town's pretty crowded right now. I think
5: water,
4: you'll have a
5: water. I have to find some water.
2: Donna, what's the matter? Why'd you run out like that?
5: Well, didn't you see how she looked? I've got to get some water for my mom.
2: Really? I didn't hear her say anything.
5: She didn't have a chance. She kind of signaled me with her eyes. Where's the water? She looks so pale.
2: Calm down, come on. I'll get it. Here. Do you think she's... I mean, she wouldn't. Not now. We're in the middle of a live radio show, right?
5: I don't know. She said she kind of felt funny when she left the house, but she didn't want to let Jimmy down.
2: No.
6: What are you guys doing? You're in the next scene.
2: We're coming.
5: We're getting Mom water. Jimmy, listen.
6: We don't have time for this stuff. Get back in the studio. Now. You're on.
0: Okay, where are we?
1: Scene 8. Is everything all right, Jimmy?
0: I don't know. Cue sound effects.
2: They're cued.
0: And the actors?
2: Oh.
3: Sir, please, you must help us.
7: Am I expected to help every needy stranger in Bethlehem? How can I make it clearer? I have no room. Tell him, wife.
2: My husband speaks honestly. Our inn is small and fully occupied. This Roman census has brought many travelers to our town.
7: Too many travelers.
3: But can't you see? My wife is about to give birth.
5: Oh, Joseph, help me. The pain.
0: Boy, she sounds convincing.
7: I'm sorry. You'll have to look elsewhere. Now, on your way, I have work to do. Come, my wife.
2: Yes, my husband.
5: No, the pain. It started.
0: Oh, wait a minute. That's not in the script.
2: I think something's wrong.
5: Oh, please. It's time. George.
0: George? What am I to do? Where am I to...
3: Mary, are you all right?
5: No, I'm in labor. We have to go to the hospital, please.
3: Good grief. Make way, everybody. Make way.
0: This can't be happening. Oh, Donna, please say your lines.
8: Excuse me, sir. I have an idea.
0: Yes.
8: You get the car and we'll take her out the back door.
0: No.
3: Good idea.
0: Somebody do something. Say something.
2: I know. The stable. Why can't we put them in the stable? It's dry and reasonably clean.
7: And at a reduced rate, now that you mentioned
2: it. For free, Papa. Husband, she's about to have a baby. You wouldn't want everyone to think you're the kind of man who would take advantage of those in need.
7: Why not?
8: Car's here.
3: Let's go.
1: You better go, Jimmy.
0: I can't go. This is my production.
1: I meant into the studio with the actors.
0: Oh, okay. Right. Keep going with your lines. Mr. Allen, your lines.
9: Right.
7: They seem like a nice couple. I hope they get to the hospital. They're stable, quickly.
2: Me too.
0: Somebody close that door.
2: Jimmy, we're on the air.
0: Oh, yeah. Oh, boy. Eugene, turn off our mics and play a commercial.
10: What commercial?
0: I don't care. Whatever's in there.
10: If you insist.
0: Okay. This whole thing doesn't have to be a disaster. All we need is another Joseph and Mary.
2: I could be Mary.
0: No, we just heard you as the innkeeper's wife. I know. Eugene, Katrina, come in here.
2: Who, us?
0: You'll play the parts and I'll run the soundboard. Or try to. Oh, brother.
3: We need help here. My wife is about to have a baby.
11: So I see. Have you called your doctor?
3: No.
11: Who is your doctor?
8: Dr. Morton, Dad.
3: Right, Dr. Morton.
11: Okay. Nurse, call Dr. Morton right away. Orderly, get that stretcher over here. And don't worry, everything's going to be all right.
2: Yes, that's right. We just put fresh hay down in the stable. Just lay back there. You, what's your name?
1: Joseph, to be precise.
2: Go fetch some water, then leave us alone.
1: Very well.
2: This is women's business.
0: I don't believe this is happening to me.
12: So Joseph went for the water as Mary proceeded to deliver into the world a new king. The animals moved around restlessly as if in anticipation.
0: Animal sound effects. Oh, where are they?
12: I said the animals moved around restlessly as if
0: here
12: in
0: it is.
12: Anticipation.
0: Ah. Not that one.
11: Dr. Morton's on her way. The delivery room is just around the corner, Mrs. Barkley.
5: Thank you.
11: Are you coming in, Mr. Barkley?
3: I wouldn't miss it.
5: Oh,
8: I'll be in the waiting room.
11: Okay, let's go.
8: I love you, Mom.
5: I love you. And Jimmy.

0: tell him I'm sorry, but oh!
1: That's it. Oh! No more time.
2: And so Mary gave birth to a child, a little boy, just as the angel had prophesied. And she wrapped him in swaddling clothes and laid him in a manger.
3: Mary, look at our beautiful baby boy.
4: I see him, my darling. He is indeed beautiful. Thank you for being so close by. I felt your prayers, your presence.
3: Blessed are you, my love. Truly you are the heart of my heart, the essence of all that I cherish with wonder and awe.
4: And you are my husband, to love this son as your own.
3: How could I not love him? He is like my son, and he is truly my savior. Oh, my wife.
4: Oh, Joseph, my Joseph.
3: I love you, Mary, but you must rest now. Rest.
4: Yes. Sleep. Thinking. Dreaming of my love for you and our newborn son. The one we'll call Jesus.
3: Yes, for he will save the people from their sins.
2: And Mary slept, while in the hills above them, shepherds were greeted by a host of heavenly angels.
5: No, no, wrong tape!
6: Mary, are you awake?
7: Oh, hello, George. Hi, Donna.
0: Hi, Mom. How are you feeling?
7: Good. Sleepy. This baby wanted to be born in a hurry.
6: So we noticed. The doctor said you may have set a record.
7: Well, I don't know about that. But he's healthy, and I'm thankful. Look at him. He's such a beautiful baby boy.
6: Yes, he is. A gorgeous child.
0: I think he looks a little too much like Jimmy.
7: Maybe he'll grow out of it. Oh, thank you for being so close by.
6: Yeah. How did those lines go? Blessed are you, my love. Truly, you are the heart of my heart, the essence of all that I cherish with wonder and awe.
7: And you are my husband. Oh, and you are my daughter, Donna. And I just wish Jimmy could be here.
6: Now, the radio play should be done by now. I'm sure he'll be here any minute.
7: Sorry I messed it up for him.
0: I'm sure he understands.
6: Oh, my darling wife. I love you, Mary. But you should get some sleep now.
7: Yes, I am tired.
6: Yes, you sleep now. And dream of our little baby boy. The one we'll call Stuart Reed.
7: Stuart Reed. Oh, listen to the church bells. They're beautiful.
8: Hey, thanks again for all your hard work, everybody. Thanks for jumping in, Eugene, Katrina.
3: I assure you it was my pleasure.
4: It was for me, too.
8: Yeah, well, you know, all things considered, I guess it went okay.
2: Hey, I think it was really good, Jimmy. You should be proud.
8: Yeah.
9: That's right. It was an ambitious idea, and you pulled it off nicely. If you're not proud of yourself, then I'm proud of you.
0: Same here.
8: Thanks, Mr. Allen, Connie. But I have one last favor. Can one of you guys take me over to the hospital? I'd really like to see my mom now.
9: I'd be happy to do it.
0: Thanks. Well, night, everybody. Merry Christmas.
10: Merry Christmas.
0: Merry Christmas.
3: May I walk you to your car, Miss Shanks?
4: Oh, I'd be honored, Mr. Meltzner.
3: Very well.
4: The bells sounded beautiful, didn't they? Oh, Eugene, even with all the confusion, I think this may be one of the best Christmases I will ever have. You don't know what it meant to me. To play Mary. It was so real to feel those feelings.
3: Yes, I felt quite a few feelings myself.
4: You acted that scene very tenderly. I didn't know you were such a good actor.
3: I didn't either, to be honest, but perhaps it was more than acting. Well, here's your car.
4: Yes, thanks. Eugene?
3: Yes, Katrina?
4: Here's your Christmas present.
3: Oh.
4: I hope you like it.
3: If it's from you, I'm certain I shall. And this package, heretofore cleverly concealed under my coat, is your Christmas gift.
4: Oh, Eugene, you weren't supposed to do that, although I'm glad you did.
3: Well, shall we open them now or wait until morning?
4: Now. I don't think I can wait.
3: Then open them we shall.
4: Eugene!
3: A Bible! Remarkable. To think of the same gift for each other.
4: It's beautiful, Eugene.
3: As is this one, and you even had my name embossed at the bottom. It's very thoughtful of you.
4: Then you'll read it?
3: Well, of course I will. If only because it's a gift from you.
4: Oh, thank you, Eugene.
3: Katrina, why the hug and the tears?
4: I don't know. I'm just a sloppy sentimental at heart. Merry Christmas, Eugene.
3: Seasonal. Merry Christmas.
4: Well, I should go.
3: Indeed. Drive carefully.
4: I will. Have a good day tomorrow.
3: I'll do my best. Give my regards to your family.
4: I will. Goodbye, Eugene. Thank you so much for the Bible, and a most heartfelt Merry Christmas to you.
3: Katrina?
4: Yes?
3: Thank you for my Bible, and again, Merry Christmas. Katrina, wait! Katrina, there's something I have to say.
8: Stuart, welcome to the world.
1: He's adorable, Dad.
8: He looks kind of like me.
1: You need glasses, Jimmy. I said he's adorable.
8: Oh, look, he's yawning. See, Donna? You start talking and people want to go to sleep.
6: Now cut it out, you guys. I don't want the first thing his little ears to pick up is you two bickering.
8: May as well get used to it now.
6: You want peace and quiet, don't you, Stuart? Yeah, because you're sleepy. That's right. You go ahead and sleep.
8: Yeah, go to sleep, little brother.
1: Sweet dreams.
6: You sleep, Stuart, while we thank God for your wonderful new life.

You know, I have to admit, that wasn't the most normal Christmas story I've ever heard. I wonder what's going to happen to Eugene and Katrina. Oh, well, at least the Barclays have something wonderful to celebrate, the birth of Stuart Reed. And what could be more appropriate than to be born on Christmas Day? Though I imagine Jimmy would have preferred for Stuart to arrive after his Christmas program. But like always, things have a way of working out, and Odyssey has yet another memorable Christmas to think about in the days ahead. We're glad you let us be a part of your Christmas memories. And don't forget, if you want to write to us, our address is Adventures in Odyssey, Colorado Springs, Colorado, 80995. 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And while you're at it, why don't you ask how you can get your own copy of today's episode? It's called Unto Us a Child is Born. 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Our production engineer was Mark Brewery. And the music was by John Campbell. And I'm Chris, hoping you'll join us again next time for more Adventures in Odyssey.

We'll never be defeated. Somehow, God will always get the glory. Hallelujah.

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2: Jesus, please mention my name when you talk to your Father today. 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

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Fill the room with yes. Fill the room with yes. Come on. Yes, yes. Come on, fill the room with yes. Yes, yes to your will. Yes to your way. Come on, yes. Yes.

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Come on, online. Come on, say it. Right in your living room. Come on, tell him. I want to know. He'll meet you. If you ask him, if you seek him, you'll find him. If you knock, he'll open the door.

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1: God,
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